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Jack Cradville, I hope you are enjoying the weekend. Still a little bit more to go. Let's not think about Monday till, well, much later. Here's Lady Gaga, Poker Face.

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1: It's Jack Cradiville. According to Esquire magazine, things a man should never do as long as he lives. 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
1: Hi, Mark. How are you?
2: I'm doing great.
1: Are you having a good summer?
2: Yes, it's a nice, cool summer because I have a pool in the backyard and I'm able to swim in it.
1: Oh, I don't want to hear that. Do you know what kind of pool I have in my yard?
2: What kind of pool?
1: My pool is one that I got at Walmart. I threw it in the back of the truck. I drove it home. You know, it was one of those like $14 plastic things.
2: Okay.
1: The kids love it. It works.
2: Yes, it did. Yes, it does.
1: The only problem is my dog jumps in it. And then, you know, the dog is so muddy from being on the farm, we have to dump it out and fill it up all over again. So who's on your heart tonight, honey?
2: My wife, Bev. I want to let you know that how I first met her.
1: Okay, tell me your true love story.
2: Oh, it was 37 years ago, and we're at a night spot where young adults got together and danced, you know, met one another and danced. Well, I walked through the door there, and there's like a light shining from above, was shining right on her where she was sitting. She was sitting in the front row, right in front of the dance floor. And I walked in, and there's a lot of people around me, but my eyes caught her eyes. And with that spotlight, that light above her, shining on her, that I knew that was the one. She was going to be my wife.
1: So she was illuminated.
2: Yes, she was illuminated.
1: And you thought it was a disco light, but really that was probably God shining a light on her, just like a spotlight saying, here you go, here she is.
2: That's right.
1: The love of your life.
2: That's right. I believe that 100%, Delilah. I really, really do.
1: Okay, how about I find a good song for you?
2: Okay.
1: All right. You have a great night.
2: You too, Delilah, and try to stay cool.
1: Bye-bye, sweetie. Yeah, bye-bye. You go get in your pool and think of me.
2: No.
1: Brat.
2: I wouldn't want to do that.
1: Yeah, go ahead. Rub it in. I'll sit in mine with the dog jumping in and think of you. How's that?
2: There you go.
1: Have a good night.
2: You too, Delilah. Thank you so very, very much.

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1: Whether you are out driving tonight, heading home tonight, maybe you drive across the country, maybe you're a long-haul trucker, and you are navigating the highways and the byways of life. 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Do you ever think of how exhausting that career is? And yet when there's a shipping crisis, we notice, huh? We don't notice when they're consistent, when they're on time, when they're able to get the goods to places. But boy, when the shipping crisis hits and we can't get a part for our car for 3 months or whatever, then all of a sudden we take notice of how difficult that job is. I appreciate you. If you are listening to me right now while you are driving, I appreciate you. I'll be back. 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
1: Delilah. You're on Sunny. Chris, what can I do for you?
8: How are you doing tonight, Delilah?
1: I'm wonderful.
8: I was wondering if you could do me a favor.
1: What's that?
8: Well, I was wondering if you could play a song. I'm not really quite sure. I leave that up.

0: in the L word with her?
1: Am I following that L word? You can put me on the spot, huh?
0: Yeah, I am, because that's what I do best. I pry into your business, and I make you squirm, and then I play a really nice song, and you forgive me.
1: I wouldn't say the L word just yet. I would say that she's very special and somebody that I do think about on a daily basis.
0: Like, how many times on a daily basis does Sarah cross your mind here, Chris?
1: Man, you're a ruthless woman.
0: One, five, ten, every other minute, what?
1: We'll say at least 10.
0: Okay, so that's getting close to the L word, buddy.
1: Is it?
0: Yeah, yeah. I don't want to, you know, I know you're taking it easy. It's one day at a time. It's let's not get in over our heads. Let's explore this. And I'm proud of you, buddy.
1: Well, thank you.
0: But just between us?
1: Yeah.
0: You got a bad.
1: Well, thank you.
0: I'll play a song for you.

I hope you are having a wonderful night tonight. If life is going tough, it's okay when you're overwhelmed to admit it. It's okay when you're frustrated to feel like you want to quit and throw up your hands. You don't feel like that every now and again. You're not even human. If you are feeling that way tonight, I am here to help you through those feelings and into a better day tomorrow.

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2: Hi, this is Lucy Berg speaking.
1: Lucy, what can I do for you?
2: I'd like to dedicate a song for my beautiful husband.
1: Okay, what's your beautiful husband's name?
2: Tony.
1: And what do you want to tell Tony?
2: I want to tell him I love him, and I want to be with him the rest of my life.
1: I will play a great song for you. You have a great night.
2: Thank you very much, Lila.

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1: The birds, the bees, the animals, even plants don't have to be reminded to breathe. If my horse gets an energy burst and runs back and forth across the field a couple of times, his nostrils flare and he breathes deep. Plants inhale and exhale. And yet we forget how important it is to slow down and take a deep breath. 5 or 10 deep breaths will change your attitude. Really will. When I am losing it, when I am throwing a fit, when I'm going cray-cray, if I can just stop myself and breathe deep 4 or 5 times, I can diffuse my temper, my anger, most of the time. Unless you start arguing with me, in which case all bets are off. Breathe deep tonight, my friend. Take a deep breath. Breathe deep, and with every deep breath you take, say a prayer. Thank you for life, for breath, for love, for opportunities. Come on in, breathe deep, and enjoy the night with me. You're listening to Delilah.
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and Sunny. I got this powerful letter from Donna who says, my husband and I just celebrated our 31st anniversary. Most folks who know us know that we are complete opposites. We fight as often as we get along. Laugh out loud. I can't tell you how many times I was going to leave. I'm sure he felt the same way a couple of times too. Through it all, we've discovered a very important thing. Ah, the power of the kiss. No matter how hard our life becomes, the power, the intimacy, and the connection of his kiss is overwhelming. So, there you have it. The secret to all these years, 31 years of married life, it's in his kiss. Just saying, from Donna.

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1: A young lady named Sarah wrote to me on our Facebook page and was saying that she was desperately lonely. She needs a friend. 17-year-old girl in high school feeling so lonely and isolated. Is that how you're feeling tonight? Are you desperately lonely and feeling isolated? Number one, you could be suffering clinical depression, which can kill you. So go talk to somebody. Talk to a counselor, talk to a therapist, talk to a doctor. Let somebody know how deeply you're hurting. Please, please, please don't brush it off and say, well, I'll get over this. Please don't think nobody will care anyway, so I'll just be quiet about it. If you are suffering from depression or from suicidal thoughts or from loneliness that is overwhelming, tell someone. And if they don't listen, if they don't pay attention, tell someone else. And if you have loneliness, not clinical depression, not depression, but just loneliness, you gotta build a community around you. And if you're shy, that's very hard to do. I have several children who are excruciatingly shy, which is something I never have been, never will be. But I see them and see how painful it is for them to try to break through that and reach outside of their comfort zone. But if you are lonely, maybe you need to get involved with other like-minded people. And if you're incredibly shy, there's other like-minded, incredibly shy people that would love to be your friend, but they're as afraid to talk to you as you are afraid to talk to them. So volunteer, get involved with a club, do something to reach out to others so that you can let your walls down enough to give somebody permission to enter into your heart. Something to think about tonight. You're listening to Delilah.
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1: Hi, welcome to the Delilah Show. Who is this?
2: Hello, how are you?
1: I'm good. I'm better now that I've got such an enthusiastic greeting.
2: Good.
1: All right, what's your name?
2: My name's Mariah.
1: Hi, Mariah. Are you always this chipper?
2: I try to be, yes.
1: Yeah? You're adorable. How old are you?
2: I'm 23 years old.
1: And who is making you smile so broadly tonight?
2: My boyfriend, Jacob.
1: So is Jacob like keeper kind of material, or is he just...
2: Oh, yes.
1: Oh, yes.
2: Yes, yes.
1: All right. So what makes him make you grin from ear to ear?
2: He's the first one to actually try and love me in a weird way. And I was sick with the flu the other day, and he brought me flowers. And I've never had anyone bring me flowers other than to try and say sorry for something. And it was just sweet. But I love his family. He loves my family. We all just love each other. And I'm happy for the first time in a really long time. And it's nice. So I wanted to try and call you and maybe ask you to play something for us.
1: I will find something for you too. Now, how long has it been? It sounds like it's a brand new thing.
2: Well, it's been about going on nine months.
1: Let me find a song for you.
2: Thank you, ma'am.
1: You have a good night.
2: You too.

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1: Jen, what can I do for you?
2: I just needed to hear a song that would kind of uplift me somewhat because I'm basically heartbroken.
1: Basically heartbroken and fighting back tears, it sounds like, Jen. Who ripped your heart out of your chest?
2: Just a guy I've been seeing that I thought he was basically the one, you know? And I really wanted to be with him the rest of my life. And he broke it off with me and doesn't want to talk to me and give me an explanation as to what was really going on with him. And
1: he not only ripped your heart out of your chest, but he didn't even put any closure in there, any finality, any explanation.
2: No, he doesn't want to talk and give any closure. And I think he got scared too. You know, he told me he loved me and everything. And
1: how long has it been since you spoke with him?
2: 6 weeks.
1: 6 weeks. And yeah. In that six weeks, has he done anything to reach out and make amends or try to patch it up?
2: No.
1: So it doesn't really matter if he got scared or not. It doesn't really matter what led to it, that he is not making any effort to rebuild it is what matters.
2: Yeah, to be honest, I don't think I've been giving him that chance either.
1: What, have you blocked his calls? Have you told him to take a flying jump? Have you hung up on him?
2: No, I just don't give him his space. I guess that's what it is, and he doesn't really have time to think, and I mean, he does return my call, but we never talk about the relationship. He won't give me a reason why.
1: Go get the book. He's Just Not That Into You, and read it, and then call me back, because you are making every classic mistake we women make.
2: Yeah, I know.
1: Stop making excuses for his bad behavior and recognize that you deserve far better treatment than that.
2: I know I do.
1: Okay, I'm done.
2: Thank you.
1: Have a fun summer despite your heartache.
2: Okay.
1: All right. Hang in there.
2: Thank you.

0: here on Sunny.
1: I hope you have friends, good friends, true friends, honest friends, lifelong friends. Maybe they're not friends you've known all your life, but certainly people that you intend to keep in your life for the rest of your life. People that you can be yourself with, be honest with, be transparent with. Sometimes you got to break up with friends. That's hard. But I discovered a few years ago that when people were abusing me or being unkind to me or being hurtful, that I had the right to say, no, just because I've known you for 10 years and loved you for 10 years does not give you the right to be unkind or unloving to me. Not okay. And if your friend can't accept those boundaries when you say, no, you cannot take my car again because you use all the gas and you bring it back dirty, and I don't appreciate that. No, you cannot say cruel things to me. Just because we're friends doesn't give you permission to judge me or berate me. Sometimes you have to set those boundaries, and sometimes your friends don't appreciate that. You got to take care of you, but hopefully you have friends who love you unconditionally. Even when you make really dumb choices, they're there for you. Hopefully your friends support you and encourage you to pursue your passions and your dreams. I want to be that kind of friend. I want to be a friend to you on the radio who encourages you to reach for your dreams, to be the best person that you can possibly be. You're listening to Delilah.
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1: When your legs don't work like they used to before, and I can't sweep you off of your feet,

playing your requests and dedications all night long and helping you relax and unwind and focus on the good things in life. That can be tough. So much stuff going on to steal your joy. But I am here to remind you, whatever things are good, whatever things are right, focus on those things. 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

0: and Sunny.
1: Hi, good evening. You've called the Delilah Show. Who is this?
2: Good evening. How are you? My name's Ahmed.
1: Welcome. What can I do for you, Ahmed?
2: No, I just want to say I love your show.
1: Thank you.
2: I love your voice. I love everything about what you when you talk to people. I just want to express my feelings about the way you talk to people. Excellent job. Talking to people, advising people, love about love. It's beautiful, beautiful.
1: Thank you. Is there somebody, is there a love interest, a sweetheart in your life?
2: No. It's love. I love love. You know, I'm married, and the thing is, I'm not happy with my marriage, but love is good.
1: So it sounds like you're kind of missing out on that.
2: That's right. But your show makes people happy. I love that. Life is about love, and love, that's what you talk about, and it's good.
1: It is very true. Without love, life isn't really worth living.
2: It's nothing. Nothing. Absolutely. And I never found it, but it's okay. Maybe one day. And thank you for listening to me.
1: Well, stay tuned, and I'm going to send some loving thoughts your direction, just so even though you might not have romantic love in your life right now, that you will know because of your kindness to me tonight and taking the time to call in and share your heart. I'm going to send so many loving thoughts your direction that you're going to know that you are loved.
2: Thank you.
1: All right. Thank you, honey. God bless you. Have a good night.
2: Thanks. You too. Bye.

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1: Tonight's Delilah's Dilemma says, my dilemma is about a very good friend of mine that I'll just call Julie. She's single, in her 40s, and the youngest of six children, all girls. Julie was born with a handicap in that one leg is much shorter than the other, and it's been a difficult life. Over the years, my friend has had two hip replacements, and her mother and sisters would not even come to the hospital to visit her after her surgeries. My husband is the one who left his work to drive her to and from the hospital because her older sisters were out doing something they were more interested in. 4 years ago, the five older sisters decided one day they had had enough of their mom and moved her in with Julie without even asking. Now, families are vital, but Julie's is not good for her. Her 76-year-old mother is always whining, nagging, criticizing. She calls her daughter a loser. And what goes wrong in their life is always her fault. Julie works so hard to earn a living to support the both of them. She's paid for everything, even her mother's medical bills, until she lost her job and now her insurance. She's scared and none of her sisters will help. Her mother refuses to help with her Social Security check as well, saying it's Julie's responsibility. Julie cries to me and I help her out as much as I can. What should I tell her and how do I help her in this situation? It's wearing on me and makes me sad to see her going through this. Please help me. Love, Crystal. Crystal, I will have my response to your friend, Julie, mostly to you, because you are the one who wrote to me, and that will be coming up next. You're listening to Delilah.
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1: Tonight's Delilah's Dilemma is from a listener who has a friend, not her real name, that she calls Julie, who is being taken advantage of by her elderly mother and her five older sisters. And here's what I'm going to tell you, girlfriend. You can't fix Julie's life. You can listen, you can encourage her, you can pray for her, but obviously she is not going to change. So what I would do if I was you is I would drive to the nearest bookstore or go on Amazon.com and buy the book Boundaries. I would read it. I would highlight it. I would use a bright pink or yellow highlighter. And then I would drive over and hand it to Julie and beg her to read it. Because neither one of you women know how to set appropriate boundaries. And so people treat you the way you've taught them to treat you. If you teach somebody to walk all over you, guess what? They will. And if you teach them that you're not going to take it anymore, they will stop. It's not going to be easy, but you're going to have to do that. So go get the book Boundaries by Dr. Cloud and Dr. Townsend. Read it and then give it to your friend to read. Okay?

0: 99.9. Let me ask you this. Is there someone in your life who is acting crazy? Maybe they're like a Dr. Jekyll and Mr. Hyde. One minute they're so nice and so excited and so encouraging and gosh, everything is great. And then the next minute they're flipping out and you can't figure out why. Do not let someone else's behavior steal your joy. Let me say that again. Do not, listen up now, do not let someone else's behavior steal your joy. You cannot let another person's problems, their drinking, their drugging, their lying, their mood swings, their PMS, their fill in the blank. You cannot let that steal your joy. There are times when you have to totally focus on someone else. I understand that. When your child is sick, when your mother is sick, when you've got that sort of stress going on. But even in the midst of those situations, you can still have joy and inner peace. If you don't have inner peace, if you're feeling all tied and twisted in knots, it's probably because you are letting someone else steal your joy and your peace of mind. Well, they're not actually stealing it. You're giving it up. You're giving it away. I'm here tonight to help you not do that, to help you find a corner of peace. You're listening to Delilah.
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2: Jeff, what can I do for you?
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2: What's her name?
3: Her name is Barbara.
2: And what do you want to tell Barbara?
3: I want to tell her that she's the love of my life. I'm so glad I met her. I know times are tough right now, and we're trying to work things out, seeing each other on the weekends, and so far it's been working out, but it's about to get tougher, and I just want to know that I love her and to keep the faith and stay with me.
2: So you're willing to go the distance and make the drive to have her be in your life?
3: I definitely am, yes.
2: Jeff, you have a good summer. Sorry you have to drive so much, but love is grand, isn't it?
3: It definitely is.
2: You would drive all night to get to her, wouldn't you?
3: I would. I have, and I will again.
2: Yes, yes, you will. Drive carefully, and I'll be here to keep you company.
3: Thank you so much.

Wherever you are, whatever you're doing, I'm glad that you've decided to let us be a part of your night. I know you could abandon us for the TV set, but a lot of you decided instead to come and hang out with us. We're here to try to put things back into perspective for you and to ease you into a peaceful state of mind.

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1: Hi, good evening. Who's this?
2: This is Susan.
1: Susan, what can I do for you?
2: I want to tell you I am so impressed with your program. You have such a beautiful spirit.
1: Oh, well, thank you.
2: You're welcome.
1: I'm not always that nice, but thank you. What can I do for you tonight?
2: I just want to let a lot of people know I hear so much sadness, so much of not trusting themselves or having the courage to make a change, that it can be done. I am one that has been through it, and I know that it can work. There are so many programs out there and so many things offered, even mentors to help people, especially women who are going through abusive situations, either physical, mental, or emotional.
1: So were you in an abusive relationship?
2: Somewhat. The mental was extreme.
1: And how long has it been since you've been away from that and on your own?
2: Oh, gee, probably 8-9 months.
1: And how's it feeling?
2: Wonderful.
1: Was it a little shaky at first? A little strange and fearful?
2: It was absolutely horrible. It's not easy. I'm the first to say that. But you must trust, you must believe, and you must have courage, and you must have patience, and you have to have love in your heart.
3: Hello.

0: 99.9. Are you a basic introvert or an extrovert? A lot of people hear those words and they think that people who are introverted are shy and quiet, and people who are extroverted are loud and outgoing. And that's been the basic concept of introvert and extrovert for years. But really, it's not that simple. I've discovered that people who are introverts are people who spend energy when they're around other people and they get drained. They get depleted. They get worn out. It's exhausting. And extroverts are people who, when they're around others, are energized. We're like the Energizer Bunny. When I'm on stage, when I'm talking to a crowd, when I'm entertaining, when I'm doing a live speaking event, when I'm doing comedy or whatever, I am so energized. I feel like I could fly. I do need to be alone at times. I do need to ride my horse through the woods and garden and be alone with God. But I get energized when I'm around groups of people. My daughter Bridget, not so much. No. When she's around groups of people for too long, it exhausts her. Same with my daughter Shayla. It exhausts them. It wears them out. And then they have to retreat to a safe corner and fill up their hearts, their reservoirs again, if you will. Whichever you are, I hope this show helps to kind of fill your batteries, your emotional batteries, and rejuvenate you for the days ahead. Come on in, get your batteries charged, and I will be here to keep you company all night long. You're listening to Delilah.
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1: Hi, Ashley. What can I do for you?
2: I would like to request a song.
1: Go ahead. Tell me who's on your heart and what I can do for you.
2: My boyfriend, we just celebrated our 1-year anniversary yesterday.
1: Oh, what a wonderful time to fall in love.
2: Yeah,
1: it summer, was... Summer romance is the sweetest. It's like watermelon. It's so sweet.
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1: 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Good night. 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
1: Hi, good evening. Welcome to the Delilah Show. Is this Bradley?
19: This is Brad.
1: Tell me what's going on.
19: Well, I got married about 10 years ago, and we've been through a lot together, and about a year and a half ago, we split up. And we got back together last September, and now I want to make it official, and I would like to make a formal proposal of marriage to her. And so, if you're listening, Katie, I want you to know that I love you, and I would really appreciate it if you would marry me.
1: So you were married, then you divorced, now you're dating, and you wanna reconcile.
19: That's correct.
1: And both of you have worked on the things that led you to fall apart in the first place?
19: Absolutely. And I don't think that two normal people could go through more in a lifetime than we have. And we've been through everything and still love each other. And, you know, we've grown from our mistakes. And she's a rock. And she's always there for me. And I just love her. And I can't live without her.

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You're hearing Love Songs with Delilah. 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
1: Hey, it's Teresa. Thank you so much for letting me hang out with you all night long. 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Well, first of all, set us as a preset. When you open up the app, you can just click, click, and then you're there. Here's a message that came in on that talkback mic.
2: Hi, Teresa. Annalisa here, wanting to connect with you and thank you so much for your upbeat way and the many songs you play. I'm up baking again. Yep, I used to be a good old night nurse. Don't practice anymore, but I still love being up at night, and I tidy and clean and get ready for the next day. And today, baking. So I made about 15 banana bread. Maybe I'll bring some your way.
1: Oh, Annalisa, look at that. You are such a giving person, and oh, boy, do I love banana bread. Thanks for letting me know you're out there and what you're up to.
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1: Can't say that anymore. Who's going to be our next winner? Let's find out. First keeper today, coming up later on this morning.

0: Sunny, 99.9, El Paso's best variety of the 80s, 90s, and today. Let's be truthful with each other, okay? We know each other well enough. I'm going to tell you, back in the day, I almost slammed into the tail end of the car in front of me because I didn't know that it stopped. Because I was too busy watching the good-looking guy walking down the sidewalk next to the car. Sandy, how about you? Anything happened to you like that?
1: Actually, I'm one of those rare people that unfortunately stepped on a rake and it hit me in the head.
0: Oh, no.
1: I lived in a duplex and I had a handsome landlord that was doing yard work in my yard. And as I was walking to check the workout he was doing, I was so distracted, I stepped on the rake and it hit me in the head, just like in the movies.
0: Oh, my gosh.
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0: The home of Murphy, Sam, and Jody in the morning. 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
1: You can tell you do enjoy your job because you're really good at it.
0: You are such a sweetheart. Thank you. Bye.

0: El Paso's sunny 99.9. Lots of variety on the way in just a few minutes. How you doing? I'm Teresa Lucas. Well, here we are, a brand new day. You know what it means? Multiple chances for you to get $1,000 richer. And oh, man, this money couldn't be coming at a better time. Hey, Liz, what will you do when you win your $1,000?
1: Well, we have some bills to pay, and I'd like to go out to dinner. That would be nice for a change.
0: Oh, fantastic. Well, listen for keywords all throughout your day. Again, today, when you hear them, you enter them at our website for a shot at winning $1,000. Good luck. Your first keyword coming up later on this morning.
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This guy's one of the many awesome performers. It's Benson Boone. 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
1: It's Teresa Lucas. You know, we were talking about things on our bucket lists, okay, my husband and I. And, well, one of his things is going to Australia. And I know a lot of people say every kind of bug, insect, animal, anything in Australia is out to get you. I don't know about that. I don't think I'd be afraid. But one thing that I am afraid of on my bucket list is going up in a hot air balloon. I don't know that I could do it. Tracy, what is something that you think you'd never, ever have the courage to do?
2: I would never jump out of an airplane. Oh, my God. I'm so terrified of heights. I would probably pass out and forget to pull my parachute.
1: Yeah. You know, the only way I think they'd be able to get me to do it is if I was, like, attached to someone and they knocked me out before we jumped.
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0: 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Hey, Crystal, got any good news you'd like to share with us?
1: Today is our day. We're closing on our house. We're moving to a new house.
0: Oh, well, that is awesome. That is great news. Congratulations.
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1: This is Tammy Edgerton. If I was to win the $1,000, I would pay for my daughter's sweet 16th birthday party. Thank you. That's what I'd do with the money. Have a great day.
0: Oh, how cool. Happy 16th birthday to your daughter. Your first shot at winning $1,000. Coming up later on this morning, listen for the keyword.
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1: My dog made me smile today. I have a puppy, and she's so cute.
0: Oh, puppies. I love them. I'll smile.

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1: Hey there, it's Teresa Lucas, and yep, we have multiple chances for you at $1,000 again today. 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

0: 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Hey, if you're new to the radio station, welcome. I'm Teresa Lucas. Here's a great big hug. Our friends and I were talking. Wouldn't it be great if there was like a switch or a big old magic button you could press and take you back to a certain time in your life? What age would you go back to, Becky?
1: Oh, I would go back to when I was like 7.
0: Okay.
1: Because you can kind of amuse yourself when you're 7. You find like all sorts of imaginative things to do. You run around your house, you run around outside.
0: Oh, man. You know what? I'm liking this.
1: And you don't really know what's going on. You don't have the anxiety and the stress in your life.
0: All right. That's it. You know what? I agree with you. I want to be 7 years old again.
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1: Sam, regarding your joke that didn't land at the office supply place when you made the joke about them not having scissors, what was the joke again?
2: He had to find some scissors to cut something. He says, I thought I had scissors around here. And I said, I would hope so, since this is an office supply store. See, it gets funnier every time, doesn't it?
1: But he didn't laugh. Okay. No. I bring it back up because it reminded me of when we go to the doctor. I've always done this at doctor's appointments. Well, maybe not if it's someone else. If it's my child or my mom and I go to the doctor with her, I'm not a bucket of laughs. But when it's for me, yeah. I don't know. I just do. I test the waters with my doctors, anybody that comes into the room.
0: You mean test the waters with a joke?
1: With a joke.
0: Levity.
1: Yeah. Okay. Yeah, but I honestly will say this. Sometimes it lands, sometimes it doesn't.
2: Usually with doctors it doesn't.
1: Either because they've heard it and they're about business and they're not there. They're not walking in that room to be entertained.
2: No.
1: So I understand it, but I think the truth of the matter is when we're at the doctor's office, you have to tell me this is true for you too, Sam. I don't really do it for them. I'm not really doing it to make them laugh. I'm doing it for myself.
0: Oh, is it a
1: like
0: nervous
1: a self-comfort thing maybe?
2: Oh. Makes sense.
1: Yeah,
2: that's part of, I mean, I'm not doing it at the doctor's office to make him laugh. That's just a side benefit. I'm nervous.
0: You know? Oh, is it really?
2: Usually there's going to be a shot or something else going on. So it's like,
0: I don't know if I do, because every now and then, it's not like I try to go over the top being funny. But I mean, some of my doctors really do have a great sense of humor.
1: Yeah.
0: So one of them, I won't say what I said, but but his response was, well, you warn me if it starts to feel good.
2: See, that's all you need is the punchline on that one.
1: You need to make another appointment with him. He's
2: it felt
1: fantastic.
2: So good, I came back.
1: Okay. Doctors, anyway, if you're listening to this and you work in the medical world, you know, just know patients are not necessarily looking really to make you chuckle. It'd be nice if you do, and if you don't, fine. You're not obligated to laugh. Mm-hmm. But I think it's a self-comfort thing. If somebody's going to start cracking jokes, they're trying to get themselves through.
0: Yeah, look, humor gets you through just about anything, doesn't it?
1: Thank goodness. Yeah. And let's talk more about that, Dr. Murr.
0: Yeah.
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1: I found out just how smart a smart TV can be.
2: Okay, Sam.
1: First hand.
0: Ours is 10 years old. It's pretty dumb.
2: Hey, though, I like ours.
1: Well, the TV is doing stuff I didn't know it could do on its own. I was following Jody's advice before Spider-Man Brand New Day comes out, and I was watching the last movie, No Way Home.
3: Ever since I got bit by that spider, I've only had 1 week.
1: And, you know, I paused it because I had to go in the kitchen and do something.
2: Yeah.
1: And, you know, my house, if you follow us, I have Alex hooked up to a lot of light bulbs and plugs. I don't want to say the real name because it'll mess with stuff.
0: Yeah.
1: Murphy, your traffic light on my patio is hooked to a smart plug. So I can say, Alex, turn on the traffic light, and it comes on.
2: Sure.
1: And I was in the kitchen and I said, Alex, turn off the sink. And I kind of mumbled it. Next thing I know, the TV turned off.
2: Oh.
1: Now, here's the deal. I have never set my TV up with the Echo, the Amazon, with any of that.
0: Yeah.
1: My TV has always been me and a remote control. It went off and it's like, okay, what's going on? So I walked in the living room and I was like, Alex, turn the TV back on. And it came back on. So I Googled it, to find out. It was either wait and ask Murphy or Google it. Turns out if you're a smart TV, these Rokus are operating on the same Wi-Fi network as all the Alex's devices in your house. They talk to each other behind your back. I haven't hooked them up to talk.
2: What does that mean?
1: I don't know. They're on the same network and they communicate with each other. So it's like it hooked itself up to listen to whenever I give
0: an
1: Alex.
0: Your Alex,
2: it knows what you're
0: maybe
2: watching.
0: Automatically, you know, programmed to set up it. So one of our TVs, because it's a Google smart TV, it can be turned on and off by Google.
1: Yeah.
0: So I've been able to do that.
1: Kind of the same thing that I have the Alex.
0: Right, exactly.
1: I went into my Alex program.
0: And you see the TV?
1: All the TVs in my house, they're on there.
0: Yeah.
1: And I haven't set them up.
0: Yeah.
2: How do you feel about that? Because see, that would not make me feel,
1: There's a tiny piece of me that's like, they're doing this behind my back. Then it's like, hey, great. I can say TV turned off.
0: Do you watch any Amazon Prime stuff?
1: Oh, yeah.
0: Well, then you've signed into your Amazon account that way.
2: See, you should have asked
0: Murphy. Well, I'm saying, maybe that's a possibility. That's
1: Google and Murphy.
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1: If you're trying to sell a home, they say the colors that you paint the walls have a lot to do with which you know that. The color of a room helps set the mood that you adopt when you walk into the room, whether you realize it or not.
0: And the trick is everybody's perception is different.
1: Yes.
0: So that means something different to different people, right?
1: Correct. So that's why they say, I think
0: stay neutral.
1: Those in real estate will say stay neutral.
0: Yeah, I've always been told that.
1: Right.
0: Yeah, if you're one of those where you loved mauve for some reason, and then you try to sell a house with a mauve room, you're probably going to run. Somebody might love that. But it's not universal.
1: Yeah. No.
0: You got to appeal to as many people as possible.
1: Well, the hot colors in the world of painting rooms right now, it varies. Warm, earthy reds are in.
0: Okay.
1: I kind of like, look, dark colors. Murphy's not about dark colors at all. He likes, you know, bright, light colors, which is good because I do too.
0: Mm-hmm.
1: One thing we don't stick on. But the warm colors can make you feel more
2: cozy
1: and cradled by a room. Something, well, as long as it's decorated right.
0: There was a certain yellow that you and I liked, a softer yellow that we had in the first house that we were in with the girls.
1: Yeah.
0: It was really happy and warm and
1: I
0: nice.
1: Love yellow, especially for a kitchen. Yeah. It's bright and sunny yellows are in as well.
0: But when we went to sell that house, you know, we were told, nah, you need to go kind of neutral cream color. Remember that?
1: I do.
0: And the house got repainted cream.
1: You're right.
0: And what's crazy is it didn't sell.
1: It had other issues.
0: Right. Yeah.
1: Had nothing to do with that. Soothing blues are in, warm whites are in, and dark olives.
2: Oh, dark?
1: Yeah,
0: dark olive. I'm trying to picture what that. Oh yeah.
1: Similar I've seen to the that old used 70s a lot. Okay. Green.
0: Yeah, not avocado green the way it was in the 70s. It's a deeper, kind of classy looking green.
1: Yeah. Said the color man over here. It's a classy looking green. Anyway, I remember when it's psychological. You don't realize that the color of a room does make you feel a certain way. But I remember learning about it in psychology that fast food restaurants are always bright colors.
0: Red.
1: And it's because they want you to feel the fastness and they want you to have a certain feeling
0: makes
1: with your
0: sense.
1: Experience there.
0: Yeah.
1: So it's like yellows and reds. There's no, I mean, I guess McDonald's of today do look sort of gray on the outside. They look a little less flashy, but
2: that sign is still red and yellow.
1: Right, right. So color has a lot to do with it. Careful choosing if you're trying to sell a house.
0: Coming up at 6:50, Jody has three things to know today.
2: Up next, I need your help. I told a salesperson a joke this weekend, and I need you to tell me if it was offensive or actually funny.
3: 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Murphy, Sam, and Jody. 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
1: I need you to tell me if something I said to a guy at Office Depot the other day could be considered
2: rude,
1: or if it was a really good joke.
2: Well, what was your intention, Sam?
1: A really good joke.
0: Well, I'm assuming the reason you're asking is that, if you didn't get the response you were looking for.
1: Exactly. I went to Office Depot. I had to send something FedEx. And the guy printed up the label that I had. And he goes, I got to cut this and put it on the box. I said, he goes, there should be some scissors back here somewhere. And so my line was, I would hope so, since this is an office supply store. Good. There's one laugh.
2: I would have liked that.
0: It's funny.
2: That doesn't mean, though, because it also, I know you. I'm always ready for the joke with you. Mm. I'm always receptive to it. I should hope so. The way you started, I should hope so, could be offensive.
1: Yeah, right? Well, he found the scissors and turned around and, he was straight-faced.
2: Aww.
1: And went about cutting it and telling me how he had to get it down. Like,
2: aww,
1: either he didn't hear me or it was like,
2: I'm sorry.
1: Get office jokes all the time. That isn't funny.
0: He probably does get office supply jokes all the time,
1: Yeah.
0: But you can apply that to so many things. Hold on, I need to find the tape. Same joke from Sam, you know what I mean?
2: Well,
0: we need to bubble wrap this. Same joke from Sam.
1: Well, after he did cut it out to put it on there, he had to go find the packing tape.
2: Whoa.
1: Yeah. So I kept my mouth shut on that one.
2: You didn't say first day?
1: I was going to say, like I said.
0: Aisle 20.
2: I don't want this to stop you, though.
1: I
2: assume that if a joke doesn't land and you're asking us about it, you're second-guessing yourself. Please don't stop.
0: Well, yeah, think about how comedians are constantly testing their stuff out.
2: Right.
0: By the time we actually see a concert performance, they have done all of them, and they've eliminated 60% of what they were going to do, right?
2: Yeah. Right?
0: So, you should totally continue to float it, see what happens. It either means he didn't have a sense of humor at all.
2: Correct.
1: Yeah.
0: He didn't hear you.
1: He's tired of hearing Office Depot jokes.
2: I'm sorry that happened.
1: But it was good, though. See, I'm glad y'all both laughed.
2: You liked it, too, Murphy?
0: Yeah, I think it's funny.
2: Good.
0: I mean, it also works for, I need to find a pen.
2: It
0: goes on and on and on.
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3: There is a Christmas movie we're going to get, not this year, but next, from filmmaker Olivia Wilde. She likes to make films too, not just be in them. And she's already set up somebody who we've seen in a Christmas movie before, and that's Peter Dinklage. Now, I know you remember that he was an elf.
4: You're feeling strong, my friend.
0: Yeah.
4: Call me elf one more time.
5: He's an angry elf.
3: Okay, so Peter Dinklage starring in this opposite Jennifer Aniston. It's called Naughty. That's the name of the Christmas movie.
6: Oh, wow. Okay.
3: Peter Dinklage is taking on the role of Santa Claus.
6: Oh, wow.
3: And the story follows the lady Mallory, who it'll be Jennifer Aniston, trying to convince Santa to help testify in her divorce case to help her win custody of her son from her ex.
0: That's different. Ooh. He's going to be a great Santa.
3: I know. So look for that. I mean, to have those two on board already, and that's the storyline,
6: Yeah. Maybe
3: it'll become a classic. Right.
6: Yeah.
3: All right, moving on to Lindsay Lohan. You know she's back. She has this new series called Count My Lies. She's talking again about revisiting The Parent Trap.
7: I want to talk to you about my mother.
8: Well, what about your mother?
7: Dad, I'm almost 12.
3: She made her acting debut in The Parent Trap. She's such a cute kid. And she said she would do a revisit as long as she could see the script first.
0: Coming up at 6:50, Jody has three things to know today.
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1: We always say jump in on any conversation that you hear. And so Barb has done that to MurphySamAndJody.com. On your recent New York City vacation podcast, which we did one because we went on a little trip, Murph, with our girls. Well, Sam was there too at the start. Murphy and Jody mentioned eating pastrami, and this triggered my memories. My husband's aunt lived in Connecticut, and we visited her many times over the years. During a 2014 trip, we enjoyed seeing Wicked on Broadway, which was awesome. One day, we were hungry and found Mindy's Kosher Deli in Grand Central Station before taking the train back to Connecticut. It was there that we found Mindy's Kosher Deli stand and had the best pastrami we've ever had, which is significant to mention. Thank you for the memories. Just talking about pastrami, felt compelled.
0: That's one of those we're saying it's the best because there are so many great places in New York that have it. It's almost like you have to try it everywhere.
1: And you sort of did. You had quite a few pastrami sandwiches while we were traveling.
0: I did. There was only one that wasn't the greatest. And it's only because it was, I think it was cut too thick and it had a little bit too much of the fat in it. It just wasn't, you know, the perfect sandwich. But but every other one I had was great.
1: It's a funny thing because that's either a thing for you or it is not. I've never eaten a pastrami sandwich. It just doesn't sound like my bag.
2: But you've never tried pastrami?
1: I think I may have had a bite of yours once and I was just like,
0: You're not a corned beef fan and you're not really a pastrami fan.
1: So. No. Did you have any pastrami over there?
2: I had it when the three of us went and ate with our friend John.
1: Oh, that's right.
2: And he said that pastrami is okay.
1: Right.
2: I thought it was
1: okay,
2: fine.
1: So he's a New Yorker and he had an opinion. So everyone who lives anywhere there's lots of pastrami available, they try it all, just like Barb, and then they end up having a favorite. So making a case for the best pastrami sandwich in New York, there's a lot of different
2: opinions.
1: That's
2: like making a case for the best pizza in New York.
1: Yes, it is. So anyway, Barb is recommending Mindy's Kosher Deli stand at Grand Central Station.
0: Vince, it'll be a few years before we get back up there, but you know.
1: Yeah, and if you get does it make you guys want a pastrami sandwich today?
2: Yes.
0: Every time, yeah,
1: okay.
0: Right.
1: Thank you, Barbara, for that. MurphySamAndJody.com.
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1: Three things to know today.
2: Number one, apparently your word count is down and you don't even realize it. Over the years, we are speaking fewer words every single day, like 30% less. And that's all over the place, all over the world. Number one, the reason is that we're spending more time alone. So why would you be talking to yourself as much? And the other is that we're changing out lots of interactions that we used to do with like receptionists and cashiers and even at the bank with apps and texts and online forms of communicating. But they say, look out because, you know, face-to-face talk still builds emotional intelligence. It's better for you. Number two, in the world of pro football, which a lot of us are getting ready for, it's almost time. NFL teams, a lot of them were annoyed by the tush push, remember?
3: Oh, yeah.
2: And it was a frequent play by the Eagles, Philadelphia Eagles, and so they didn't make the playoffs last season, so that subject has not come up. So the NFL has decided not to make any specific instructions or issues about it. So if they decide to use it again this year, they can.
3: Yeah.
2: And number three, with summer winding down here in the next, month? Americans, we do eat a lot of ice cream in the summertime, especially in the top three flavors. Number one, again, always, I guess, is vanilla. Chocolate is a strong number two. And for the number three spot, cookie dough in any and all forms.
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1: Join the conversation anytime. You know we mean it. 877-310-4MSJ. We also know it is back to school time. Going to get to some teacher comments. But first, I want to say to students, to all students, no matter what your age, if you are starting elementary school, you know, this year, or you're going into high school, it doesn't matter. Don't think of what you're about to embark on as hard. It might not be hard for you. It's unfamiliar. You know, that's the way to look at it. I've had to learn that myself in my life. You know, anytime something new technical comes our way,
0: it's intimidating.
1: My first thought is this is intimidating. This is going to be hard. And I start self-doubting. And the truth is I've learned to say, no, Jody, it's just unfamiliar. And once it becomes familiar to me, I'll be okay. And so that's cool. True for algebra. That's true for whatever your French, whatever you're learning that you're a little nervous about, or maybe the students are unfamiliar and the teachers are unfamiliar, yeah. But in a few days they won't be. So remember that at back to school time, I wanted to say. Now to the teachers from Messenger. If you follow us on Instagram, YouTube, all the places, Deanna sent, thank you for shouting out teachers. It means a lot considering how challenging our jobs are these days. I have a 70-mile commute to my school each day.
0: Wow.
1: Always listen to you guys when driving.
0: Well, thank you. And that's a 70. Long commute. Yeah.
1: It's more than an hour, depending on how fast you're driving. Yeah. All right, Monica, getting ready for my year 22, meaning a teacher, getting ready. My classroom is almost ready to welcome my students. A new year is always like a fresh start.
2: Yeah.
1: Ah, yay. You don't always think of it from the teacher's perspective. When you're a parent, you're thinking about your household, your kid, what they're about to start facing. There's so much in it, involved in it.
2: You know, I wonder if teachers, too, have that same feeling that kids have at the start of the year when you get all new stuff.
0: Oh, the excitement,
1: of course.
0: You mean?
2: Yeah, I got new shoes and the smell of a new backpack.
1: Whatever it is.
2: Yeah,
0: I'm sure.
1: I think so.
0: I mean, aren't office supplies and school supplies, they're exciting to everybody, regardless of your age.
1: And it's because it's a fresh start. You can start over and be the version of yourself that you want to be.
0: It's really a blank piece of paper. Literally.
1: Yeah. Join us anytime.
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1: Morning pick-me-up time. Are you guys ready for the sweetest story from the summer? Well, one of the sweetest that happened with this kid in a summer reading program in Jacksonville. This story was trending last week, so you may have seen the headline, but I'm going to break it down for you. He's 11 years old. He's about to enter sixth grade. His name is Nehemiah, and he logged 100 volunteer hours over the last year reading aloud to animals at that Humane Society's shelter. Aww. So this is what he has to say about doing it. It doesn't just affect the dog at the time. It kind of affects everything.
2: Soothing. Feels good. Calm to the animals. Not like a whole bunch of barking is happening.
1: And, you know, a lot of times a bunch of barking is happening. But he sits down and starts to read, and it's...
0: And what, the animals will calm down?
1: They really respond to it.
0: That's wild.
1: There's so much about this story that is wonderful, not just for the obvious reasons to me. He is definitely improving his own reading skills.
3: Oh, yeah.
1: Because to read aloud read however. It doesn't matter how you get it into your brain. Reading takes you anywhere, so you got to do it. It's lovely. But to read aloud is another skill set. So it is a program they have there at the shelter. You walk in, there are books to choose from, and you sign in to log in some hours. And you sit down and you read a book to a dog.
3: It's one of those books, Go Dog Go.
1: I mean, there are some animal-themed books there for sure. But some of the shelter workers did have a lot to say as well.
4: 100 hours read here at the shelter is such an amazing accomplishment over 2 years. I mean, that's some serious, serious dedication for a young person like Nehemiah.
1: The other thing that's happening here to me is that he may not realize it, but knowing what we know about dogs and shelters, Murphy, you are helping them become more adoptable.
0: Yeah. Well, they're anxiety prone when they're there. Think about it. It's a very scary. You've got all these strange dogs. They can't get to each other to sniff each other.
1: They can smell each other, though.
0: All the things. And then, it's just stressful. It can be very stressful.
1: So it's social for them. So it makes them more adoptable when somebody does come to meet them. They're used to people. They have a positive association with people. One more thing from one of the shelter workers.
4: This is a place where we can put the tablet and the electronics down, pick up a good old-fashioned book, and read to somebody who really wants to hear your voice. I mean, how can you beat that?
1: Nehemiah is his name.
0: Up next, got your Hollywood Outsider.
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3: To no one's surprise, Spider-Man Brand New Day won the box office this weekend.
4: I promised you that I would keep you safe. Please, you just have to trust me. Come on.
3: $355 million in its debut.
5: Wow, I know.
3: I'm telling you, and it's one of those where you got to go back with me. We got to see it again. It is one of those. So expect it to hang in like we expected, and then The Odyssey is, you know, the number two spot, and then Toy Story 5 showing everybody what it's really about. The other thing about Spider-Man Brand New Day is that there was a high quality bootleg of it leaked on X.
5: Really?
3: And apparently a ton, and we're talking maybe in the millions, got to check it out before it was discovered and pulled down. It was this account named Frederick Bryan leaked it, and it reached almost 6 million accounts. Like thousands and thousands of people had the opportunity to watch it, and it was even, you know, reshared before it was taken down. It was up for like 9-10 hours.
5: Oh, wow.
3: Yeah.
5: That's a long time.
3: I don't know how that happens, but I'm sure
6: Hollywood
3: is on top of that. Although it still brought everybody to the box office, you know, to the movies this weekend.
5: Coming up at 7:50, Jody has three things to note.
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0: Roma, Roma, ma, gaga, ooh la la, wild yo bell romance.
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2: Murphy and I took a road trip this weekend. I don't know if you were getting emails from him on Friday afternoon, Sam.
3: Me, no.
2: But he was working because, and we don't normally do this, I don't like to drive on a road trip. I like to not think and be in the passenger seat.
1: And I said, Jody, I've got some work to do. Drive. No. She offered, you know, to drive, which was very helpful. Thank you.
2: Yeah, so he could open up the laptop and get some work done. And he really, so he was over sitting next to me like Kermit with the typing.
1: Yeah. I was like, I mean, I was going, I couldn't believe it. Like 45 minutes went by before.
2: Yeah.
4: Wow.
2: Here's what else went by. So let me just take you to the truth of the matter is, it's not just that I don't like to drive. I want to be the passenger princess, as they call me in my family. But on paper, Murphy's car is a much better car than what I normally drive on the regular.
3: Yeah.
1: What do you mean on paper?
2: It is a better car, okay? Oof. It just is a nicer, and it's fine, it's newer, whatever. But I don't like driving it.
3: Why?
2: Because
3: that car would be awesome to drive.
2: You think?
3: Oh, yeah.
2: Way too many bells and whistles for a girl like me. It does things that I don't understand. There's a lot of great safety features, blah, blah, blah. But it also is too...
1: Blah, blah. She blah, blah the safety features, Sam. Can you believe that?
2: When it comes to something like driving and keeping yourself alive on the road, to me, the less stuff I have to think about, the more simple, the better. But so
1: what did you have to think about? I mean, it was really just point and go.
2: All the bells and whistles. But let me get to the point. This car is too responsive. Okay? The tiniest movement of my hand on the steering wheel, and we're in the next lane. So that scared me. But you know what I'm about to tell him, right, Murphy? I'm about to tell him what happened.
1: You're not realizing how fast you were going?
2: It's so fantastic,
3: yeah.
2: This car, and responsive, that I'm just minding my own on the interstate, trying to get us there, listening to him work like Kermit next to me.
1: Are you actually going to admit this publicly?
2: Have you ever driven something that you didn't realize you can't feel how fast you're going because it's so great?
3: How fast were you going?
2: At one point, I don't want anybody to get in trouble. I don't want to get in trouble, but at one point, I looked down and I was in the upper 90s. And I
1: she screamed, actually, and I didn't know what was going on. She slowed down. Yeah, it's like...
3: Yeah.
1: Like
2: yeah.
1: Well, when everybody else is going that fast around you, you know.
2: Right. You got to show them what's up.
3: Yeah.
2: Coming up next, three things to know today.
5: All right, class. Tell me about your weekend. 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
1: Here's three things to know today.
2: Number one, your trip to the dentist coming up soon could be less painful, and in the future for kids, too. There's this stuff. It's called SDF, silver diamine fluoride. It's a liquid, and it slows down and stops tooth decay. They're testing it now. It's as simple as painting on a liquid. Dentists are applying it directly to the cavity with like this little sponge tipped applicator. It costs like 20, anywhere from 20 to 70 per application.

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1: A lot of birthday love for Murphy on our Instagram and Facebook pages over the weekend.
0: Thank you. I really appreciate it. It's very sweet.
1: We were out of town for Murphy's birthday at a friend's house, mm-hmm. and it was really fun and different, you know, because we have birthday traditions in our family where we would have taken you out to dinner and we would have had you a birthday cake and the girls would have brought you presents.
2: A lot of woods in there.
1: Woulda, shoulda, coulda.
0: Yeah. Yeah, I didn't get anything this year, Sam.
1: No.
2: But you woulda.
1: You did get presents leading up to it. But we were away with some friends. And I knew this was going to happen. But our friend Audra, knowing it was his birthday, she waited all day. And it wasn't until dinner, the night of your birthday, that Murphy got homemade tiramisu.
2: Ooh.
0: Yeah.
1: For his birthday.
0: It was delicious. Wonderful surprise.
1: Yeah, with a, you know, and happy birthday candle in it, too.
0: Yeah. I ate most of it, and it was delicious. Homemade. I mean, that's not an easy thing to make, Jody. You know that.
1: And she had never made it before.
0: Right. Our daughter Taylor, you know, makes it, and it's a process because you got to get the egg right so it doesn't turn into eggs, I guess.
2: Scrambled eggs.
0: Yeah, right. And
1: the other part of your birthday present was your friend Mark arranging for there to be a, they live on a lake,
2: mm-hmm.
1: arranging for there to be a sea-doo there.
2: Ah.
1: Explain what a sea-doo is for anybody who doesn't know, Murph.
0: A sea-doo is a jet ski, basically.
2: Yeah.
0: You know, I mean, you're not having to stand up and balance on standing on it. It's a personal watercraft, actually. Jody,
1: okay.
0: That's the official word for it.
1: That's what I'm looking for. So Murphy loves to ride this thing. And so we're like chilling, sitting on the deck or in the water, just chilling. And he gets on the sea-doo. And every few minutes, what we hear is, and then again,
0: I love the sea-doo. When the water's right, I got it up to almost 60 this time, 59.
2: Lord.
0: Yeah. And I know why I love it so much. What's crazy is only one other person showed up to ride it. Her name was Kayla, and she hit a wake, and it almost threw her off. Her feet went up from behind her. Yeah. But for me, it's like, as a kid riding a motorcycle, it's like riding a motorcycle on the water.
1: Yeah.
0: You know? And so it's a very freeing feeling, and I've learned how to do all of the, you know, jump in the wakes, and it's not like I'm jumping 10 feet in the air, and I will slow it down when I see the wakes coming because I know that I'm going to hurt myself because it's like a mechanical bull.
2: Mm-hmm.
0: And I've never ridden a mechanical bull. I can only imagine this is what it feels like, but it's a full workout. Like my calves were really sore, you know, the next day and that sort of thing. So, but it's a blast. And I appreciate that Mark did that. He doesn't even own it. It's a friend of his
1: that borrows it
0: and brings it over. Yeah.
1: Happy birthday, Murphy.
2: Coming up, Jody's got your Hollywood Outsider.
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1: Sam, regarding your joke that didn't land at the office supply place when you made the joke about them not having scissors. What was the joke again?
2: He had to find some scissors to cut something. He says, I thought I had scissors around here. And I said, I would hope so since this is an office supply store. See, it gets funnier every time.
1: But he didn't laugh. Okay. No. I bring it back up because it reminded me of when we go to the doctor. I've always done this at doctor's appointments. Well, maybe not if it's someone else. If it's my child or my mom and I go to the doctor with her, I'm not a bucket of laughs. But when it's for me, I don't know. I just do. I test the waters with my doctors. Anybody that comes into the room.
0: Wait, you mean test the waters with a joke?
1: With a joke.
0: Levity.
1: Yeah. But I honestly will say this. Sometimes it lands. Yeah. Sometimes it doesn't.
2: Usually with doctors, it doesn't.
1: Either because they've heard it and they're about business and they're not there. They're not walking in that room to be entertained.
2: No.
1: So I understand it. But I think the truth of the matter is when we're at the doctor's office, and you have to tell me this is true for you too, Sam. I don't really do it for them. I'm not really doing it to make them laugh. I'm doing it for myself.
0: Oh, is it a
1: nervous
0: energy thing?
1: Like a self-comfort thing, maybe?
2: Oh. Makes sense.
1: Yeah.
2: Yeah, that's part of it. I mean, I'm not doing it at the doctor's office to make them laugh. That's just a side benefit. I'm nervous.
0: You know, is it really?
2: There's going to be a shot or something else going on. So it's like,
0: Yeah. I don't know if I do, because every now and then, it's not like I try to go over the top being funny. But I mean, some of my doctors really do have a great sense of humor.
1: Yeah.
0: So one of them, I won't say what I said, but his response was, well, you warn me if it starts to feel good.
2: See, that's all you need is the punchline on that one.
1: You need to make another appointment with him. He's
2: it
1: fantastic.
2: Felt so good, I came back.
1: Okay. Doctors, anyway, if you're listening to this and you work in the medical world, you know, just know patients are not necessarily looking really to make you chuckle. It'd be nice if you do, and if you don't, fine. You're not obligated to laugh. Mm-hmm. But I think it's a self-comfort thing. If somebody's going to start cracking jokes, they're trying to get themselves through.
0: Yeah, look, humor gets you through just about anything, doesn't it?
1: Thank goodness. Yeah. And let's talk more about that, Dr. Murr.
2: Yeah.
3: 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And keep you up to date with the 2000s and today. Always the most music variety. 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
2: Warner Brothers is racing to secure a deal for a Barbie sequel.
3: Hey, Barbie, can I come to your house tonight?
4: Sure.
0: First one was so huge.
2: It was. Not only huge, it made $1 billion at the bottom. And that's not me making that up.
0: It made like $1 billion.
5: Like $1 billion.
2: At the globally. And then there were 8 Oscar nominations. Okay, this is not a silly little ha-ha movie.
0: Not at all. Mm-hmm.
2: In that world. Anyway, so they're trying to secure the deal for a sequel before the film rights go back to Mattel, which is by the end of the year.
6: So everybody would come back?
2: Everybody would come back, but the studio's been negotiating with Margot Robbie, Ryan Gosling, who we know they're both very busy, and then director Greta Gerwig. Mm. And so that has all stalled because the Warner Brothers people are like, oh my gosh, we need you all. We need every single one of you. And they're like, they're in a powerful position.
6: Yeah, open the checkbook. Yeah.
2: They have reps going, I don't know. Can you do this without Margot? I don't think so. Can you do this without Ryan? I don't think so. And I definitely think the director, Greta, had a ton to do with the energy and feel of and success that.
6: Yeah.
2: She had to fight for some of the big storylines there. There were parts of that movie that were very important to the story that other people wanted to take out. And she's like, no, if I take out this line, you know, there's no movie. So look for it by the end of the year, some sort of Barbie.
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1: I found out just how smart a smart TV can be.
2: Okay, Sam.
1: First hand.
3: Ours is 10 years old. It's pretty dumb.
2: Hey, though, I like ours.
1: Well, the TV is doing stuff I didn't know it could do on its own. I was following Jody's advice before Spider-Man Brand New Day comes out, and I was watching the last movie, No Way Home.
4: Ever since I got bit by that spider, I've only had 1 week.
1: And, you know, I paused it because I had to go in the kitchen and do something.
2: Yeah.
1: And, you know, my house, if you follow us, I have Alex hooked up to a lot of light bulbs and plugs. I don't want to say the real name because it'll mess with stuff.
3: Yeah.
1: Murphy, your traffic light on my patio is hooked to a smart plug. So I can say, Alex, turn on the traffic light, and it comes on.
2: Sure.
1: And I was in the kitchen and I said, Alex, turn off the sink. And I kind of mumbled it. Next thing I know, the TV turned off.
2: Oh.
1: Now, here's the deal. I have never set my TV up with the Echo, the Amazon, with any of that.
3: Yeah.
1: My TV has always been me and a remote control. It went off and it's like, okay, what's going on? So I walked in the living room and I was like, Alex, turn the TV back on. And it came back on. So I Googled it. Okay, to find out. It was either wait and ask Murphy or Google it. Turns out if your smart TV, these Rokus, are operating on the same Wi-Fi network as all the Alex's devices in your house, they talk to each other behind your back. I haven't hooked them up to talk.
2: What does that mean?
1: I don't know. They're on the same network and they communicate with each other. So it's like it hooked itself up to listen to whenever I give
3: an hour. What your Alex
2: knows what you're
3: maybe
2: watching.
3: Automatically, you know, programmed to set up it. So one of our TVs, because it's a Google smart TV, it can be turned on and off by Google.
1: Yeah.
3: So I've been able to do that.
1: Kind of the same thing that I have the Alex.
3: Right, exactly.
1: I went into my Alex program.
3: And you see the TV?
1: All the TVs in my house, they're on there.
3: Yeah.
1: And I haven't set them up.
3: Yeah.
2: How do you feel about that? Because see, that would not make me feel,
1: There's a tiny piece of me that's like, they're doing this behind my back. Then it's like, hey, great. I can say TV turn off.
3: Do you watch any Amazon Prime stuff?
1: Oh, yeah.
3: Well, then you've signed into your Amazon account that way.
2: See, you should have asked Murphy.
3: Well, maybe that's a possibility. That's
1: Google and Murphy. That's what's the
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1: Three things to know today.
2: Number one, it would be nice if drones could help us spot sharks in the water. So guess what? Researchers at Cal State Long Beach are testing out a new surveillance drone boat that does just that, tracks great whites along the California coast. They patrol local waters. They're listening for tag sharks and shark DNA in the waters. And then there's a bonus drone that goes airborne when they've captured some of that so they can see it. And then they let local authorities know. Win-win situation.
3: Yeah.
2: Number two, you know about Jimothy the raccoon.
3: Oh, yeah. He's so cute.
0: Oh, he's the one that doesn't look like a regular raccoon,
2: He has a distinctive appearance because of his spinal issues. So there was a local artist in Seattle who painted a beautiful portrait of Jimothy, auctioned it off for charity. You know, someone bought it for $6,500.
0: Oh,
2: but then
0: wow.
2: Other companies in the area got involved, like Amazon and Starbucks and even Microsoft, and matched that number. And so they ended up raising almost $60,000 for the local food bank there, all because of Jimothy's painting of the art. Art can make things happen.
3: Way to go, Jimothy.
2: And number three, August is here. So what are we expecting in August? Not just back to school, but it's also National Dog Month, National Peach Month, and National Sandwich Month.
3: And don't forget, near the end of August,
0: what?
2: Football.
3: Pumpkin spice latte.
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Monday morning, feeling good. 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What shall we do with it? 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

El Paso's Sunny 99.9, $1,000 an hour. 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Justin Bieber's on. Here's Daisy's

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1: Monday afternoon, you made it into the lunch hour. Musically, we are stacked this hour. Madonna, Katy Perry, and more of your favorites like A-ha. Here's Take On Me.

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1: 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Kenny Loggins, Alanis Morissette, Bruno Mars, all set to go. Here's Huntricks and Golden.

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1: Oh, my God. Thank you so much. You don't know how long I've tried to win. I don't believe it.
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0: 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I'm Jeff Stevens. The $1,000 fill-up continues. Congratulations. Another happy winner, Andrea.
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0: 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Monday afternoon with Jeff Stevens, and Danielle is super pumped to win $1,000.
1: Shut up. Are you serious? 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
0: Well, it paid off for you. Way to stick with it, Danielle. You got $1,000 in the $1,000 fill up, and we're going to play again coming up at 4.

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I'm Jeff Stevens. It seems that shedding pounds could also lead to shedding hair. I'll tell you more in about 7 minutes.

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1: Starship, nothing's going to stop us now. I'm Jeff Stevens. A new study out has found that GLP-1 weight loss and diabetes drugs like Ozempic, Wegovy, and Mounjaro are linked to an increased risk of hair loss. The researchers found that people taking the drugs are up to 68% higher risk of alopecia compared to those taking other diabetes medications. The researchers believe the hair problem is likely triggered by sudden weight loss, rapid calorie restrictions, and people potentially not getting enough nutrients.
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0: 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I'm Jeff Stevens. Thanks for listening. It's Monday, August 3rd. And Felicia, you got $1,000.
1: Oh, my God. Oh, you don't even know how much I needed this right now. I was hoping.
0: Well, it worked out for you. You got it. It all paid off. And we're going to play again coming up at 5 o'clock today.

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Monday afternoon with Jeff Stevens. Our good news story is coming up next about a quick-thinking mom using a gas pump to fight off an armed man trying to take her kid at the gas station. Whew. Crazy story coming up next.

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1: Shaboozy just appeared on the Today Show, performing on Friday morning. I'm Jeff Stevens.
2: I need some good news, baby, cause like the world's going crazy. Give me some good news, baby, give it to me, give it to me.
1: Well, this one starts off pretty scary. A mom is being praised for thinking quickly and protecting her children during an attempted abduction at a gas station last week. A man approached her family's vehicle and tried to grab one of her kids. She used the gas pump to keep him away, giving the child time to get back in the car. Police say nearby witnesses also stepped in to help before the officers arrived, and the suspect was later arrested. Authorities are crediting the quick actions of the mother and the bystanders with help keeping the kids safe. I will just say, as a side note, my daughter was 18 several years ago. She was 18. She was pumping gas by herself at kind of an off the beaten path gas station, and the people came up behind her. They had a really aggressive dog, and they said, "You pay for our gas, or we're going to turn the dog loose on you, and even worse." And she was pumping gas at the time, so she took the pump out and basically tossed it to them, you know, causing them to have to try to catch it or whatever, and then take it and put it in their car. She got in her car and drove off. So the worst thing about it was we got charged for, you know, for their gas, which was not that big of a deal, obviously, considering what could have happened. So my point is, be very careful of being jumped or somebody hopping in your car or anything like that at a gas station.
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1: A little bit after 5, I'm Jeff Stevens. 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
1: Stargazing from Miles Smith. I'm Jeff Stevens. Well, the hottest restaurant for the rich these days might be their own dining room. Yes, a new report is finding that demand for private chefs is booming as wealthy Americans are increasingly choosing customized meals at home over dining out. And the clients aren't just looking for someone who can cook. They want chefs with fine dining experience, often from the Michelin-starred restaurants, who can create personalized menus, work with multiple cuisines and seasonal ingredients, and tailor meals to specific health and wellness goals. Now listen to this. The trend has become so lucrative that private chefs in the U.S. are reportedly earning an average of about $300,000 a year.
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1: I'm Jeff Stevens. Thank you for listening. Well, it's Monday evening. You still have 9 more chances to win tomorrow, Wednesday, Thursday, and Friday. It's the $1,000 fill-up, and you could win tomorrow at 9 a.m.

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1: I've never personally been around a robot yet, but apparently we lose our manners when we get around robots. I'll tell you more after Flashdance.

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1: What a feeling. There is Flashdance in your Monday evening. I'm Jeff Stevens. I'm yet to encounter a robot in person, but researchers put a robot to the test at busy public events to see how people would react when a machine hands out free candy instead of a person. Turned out the robot was a big hit. People stared, they waved, they touched it, and the candy tray emptied way faster than the tray held by a human server. But the differences in behavior did not stop there. People lost their manners around the robot. Instead of taking just one piece, like they did with the human server, people kept grabbing huge handfuls of the candy. And while the study subjects seemed to love the free sweets, a few said they felt a bit uneasy when the robot got too close. So apparently we get around robots and we just lose our manners.
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